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2: 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Rates are still elevated, and the main driver hasn't changed: oil and Iran. As long as those Middle East tensions keep energy prices high, they keep inflation fears alive, and that keeps pressure.

0: pressure on mortgage rates. It's been the story all summer, and this story still remains. On top of that, last week's jobs report came in hot. The economy added far more jobs than expected. Strong economy, more inflation worry, and that pushed the 10-year Treasury note, the number that mortgage rates follow, to its highest level since October of 2023. That said, rates kicked off this week fairly steady, even with oil ticking higher. That tells you something. The market's holding its breath, waiting on this week's inflation data before its next move. So all eyes turn to inflation. Wholesale prices, then consumer prices. Hot numbers will push rates up. 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And the timing's everything, because next week, the Fed meets, with the market betting better than even that they may raise rates. This week's data is the final clue. 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
1: Our hearts and prayers are strictly with our friends in Nepal. A 5.0 magnitude earthquake just hit the region, coming right after devastating flash floods. Please keep everyone impacted in your thoughts. We are sending so much love and solidarity to the whole South Asian community over there. Number two, tensions remain escalated in the Gulf as Iran launched a major missile attack targeting U.S. military bases in Jordan, marking another high-stakes turn in international news. And lastly, the North American trade war just entered the coffee shop. A video went viral of a Canadian barista crossing out Americano and renaming it Canadiano after new tariffs kicked in. And that's it. मिर्ची आवर का थ्री पर मैं हूँ प्रिसला तुम्हारे साथ में ऑन मिर्ची मॉर्निंग्स. कनेक्ट करो मुझसे. मिर्ची प्रिस इज माय हैंडल नेम ऑन इंस्टाग्राम एंड एक्स, एंड व्हाट्सएप पर मेरा नंबर है 9033 मिर्ची. दैट्स 9033647244. स्टे ट्यून्ड एंड स्टे हॉट.

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1: 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Mirchi Pris is my handle name. 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
1: 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Lucky number is 44. And last but not the least, Pisces yani mean rashi, ride that morning creative burst but bring discipline in the afternoon. Lucky color is sunshine yellow. Lucky number is 12. And that's your Rashi Zone ka the end. Main hoon Priscilla tumhare saath mein. 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
1: And that's a wrap on Mirchi Mornings for today with me, Priscilla. Lekin, before I sign off, here's something I want to tell you. Deepika Padukone just broke the internet with a family photo shoot along with hubby Ranveer Singh and baby Dua. 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That's almost $49,000. 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
1: On Mirchi, New Jersey, I'm Vijaya. Welcome to another informative edition of the Immigration Hour, brought to you by Nachman Fulvani Zimovcek, the NPZ Law Group, the preeminent international immigration and nationality law firm that's really bringing you all of the immigration for U.S. and Canadian business and family law services. Samantha Oberstein joins me now. She's managing attorney at NPZ's Fort Lauderdale office. Samantha, welcome. And I've heard that the Trump administration plans to revoke visas of those who applied for asylum. Is this true?
2: Yeah, unfortunately, it just keeps getting better, right? So according to some recent reports, the administration is planning to revoke certain visas issued to individuals who entered on a visitor visa and then later applied for asylum. Mm-hmm. They're concerned that maybe some of these individuals applied for their visas with the intention of remaining in the U.S. and later on applying for asylum. So these reports have suggested that as many as 200,000 visas could be reviewed for possible revocation, although it's a little uncertain at this point. It's still pretty early. This could lead, though, to greater scrutiny of visitor visa applicants and increased focus on proving their intent at the time that the visa is issued later on.
1: Yeah.
2: And, you know, the concern there is, you know, applying for asylum isn't illegal. And entering the U.S. and later on deciding to apply for asylum is not illegal.
1: Yes.
2: The Trump administration previously took aim at those applying without visas. Remember, coming across the border, they were trying to stop all of that. And now it looks like they're attacking those who entered lawfully and later on applied.
1: Mm-hmm.
2: In my opinion, the key issue is whether this is a fraud or misrepresentation. Maybe that's what they're going to be looking at.
1: Yeah.
2: So it looks like they might be focusing on whether someone misrepresented their original intent at the time that they got their visa. So something important to keep in mind is that a visa is not the same thing as a status. So a lot of people hear visa revocation and they immediately think they're going to be deported, but that's not really true. A visa revocation does not automatically mean deportation. It's a primary travel document. So revoking the visa doesn't in itself terminate a pending asylum case or remove someone, but it's unclear whether these revocations could be accompanied by, let's say, a fraud finding or removal proceedings or something like that later on. So it's going to be important to keep an eye on this and see how it all plays out.
1: Yeah.
2: But it's important just for our listeners to know that applying is not automatically a fraud, but it does mean that they might be revoking these visas with the intent of looking a little bit further into whether there was fraud in any case. So everyone's case is different. Some people came with visas, some without, some applied for asylum immediately, some later on. So it's important to just make sure that you are keeping an eye on your visa, keeping an eye on your pending asylum if you have one, to make sure that there are no issues. And if you do receive a revocation letter from the embassy, to reach out to an attorney to review that with you.
1: Mm-hmm. So it's good to know that whatever the situation, it's very confusing, but the NPZ law
2: always confusing
1: is at hand to handhold you through it all, right? 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Lots more on all you need to know about immigration law and its applications with the very accomplished NPZ Law Group coming up. You don't want to miss this. Keep it tuned to Mirchi. It's hot.

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4: Welcome and thank you. And you know, we have a listener question for you. And this person asks, I have a conditional green card and I cannot stay in my marriage due to abuse. What will happen if I get divorced?
5: Well, first of all, I'm sorry that the listener is going through this.
4: Generally,
5: getting divorced doesn't automatically mean you're going to lose your conditional green card. And
4: people
5: in this situation, many times, you know, they feel like they're trapped, especially in our community, since divorce is still taboo, right? They think, if I leave my spouse, I'm going to lose my green card, get deported, especially now under this administration. But that's simply not how the law works. You don't have to choose between your safety and your status, because the U.S. immigration law provides protections for people in this kind of situation. The law recognizes that, you know, relationships can break down and that some spouses experience abuse. Just remember that the conditional resident status means that your green card is valid for 2 years and that you have to file a form, basically, which is the I-751, joint with your spouse to remove this conditional status green card, right? So you have to show you're still married, living together. Now, if you get divorced, it doesn't automatically mean you're not going to be able to do this. Okay. You can file on your own. Basically, you're requesting a waiver of this joint filing requirement. And the basis for the waiver is that you entered the marriage in good faith, you intended to build a life together, you have joint documents, but the marriage ended in divorce.
4: Okay.
5: So you would have to include some documents showing that the marriage was real, like a bank account, lease, insurance policy, if you have children together, their birth certificates, and show that, you know, even though you're divorced, the marriage was in good faith.
4: Mm-hmm.
5: Now, there's also a separate abuse and extreme cruelty waiver for people in this kind of situation, maybe who were battered or subjected to extreme cruelty by their spouse. So it does allow for people to file a waiver, and basically you have to show that you, during this marriage, you suffered extreme cruelty. And the abuse doesn't have to be physical. It could include threats, intimidation, coercive control, emotional abuse, even financial control, because, you know, that's actually not that uncommon. That's a form of abuse, believe it or not. But one of the biggest concerns, you know, people have is how can they prove this abuse? But, you know, every situation is different.
4: Mm-hmm.
5: So for this type of case, first, you would provide your personal statement explaining, you know, your personal situation.
4: Yeah.
5: And then you can include maybe police reports, medical records, counseling, text messages, you know, between you and your spouse, and also statements from other people who witnessed the abuse. And so all of this would be included with your filing for the waiver. Okay, now keep in mind, you don't have to wait until 90 days before your green card expires, right? There's that 90-day window where you typically would have to file this petition. People who are applying for a waiver can file anytime during this two-year period, as soon as you have all of the documentation and then the, you know, divorce certificate. Okay, so my advice to anyone in this situation is, of course, prioritize your safety, get proper legal advice as soon as possible. But divorce doesn't end your immigration journey. What matters is whether you qualify for one of the waivers if you can show that your marriage was entered into good faith. So, and remember, if you're in immediate danger, put your safety first, contact the police, and then give us a call.
4: Mm-hmm. Absolutely. And that is going to be a relief to a lot of folks out there, you know, wondering how to go about it once they want to get out of that abusive marriage, and whether that's going to impact the green card process as well. So thank you for that, Snehal. Really nice of you to bring that up for us. And of course, that's Snehal Batra of the NPZ Law Group, your one-stop shop for all of US and Canadian immigration matters. 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More coming up right on Matters of Immigration, because immigration matters, so don't go anywhere. Keep it tuned to Mirchi. It's hot.
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0: I'm Vijaya. You're listening to the Immigration Hour with the NPZ Law Group, providing comprehensive U.S. and Canadian immigration legal support to employers, employees, and their families. Joining me is Lutka Zimovcek. She's a managing attorney at NPZ Law. And Lutka, welcome.
1: Thank you so much. Pleasure to be here.
0: Yes, absolutely. Always great to have you on. So a listener asks, I am an F1 student and I heard about recent changes to the CPT. Can you please provide more information on this?
1: This is a great question. And, you know, I would say in the past 2 weeks, we are getting a lot of questions on CPT.
0: Mm-hmm.
1: I think last time we talked about F1 changes. So that's a huge change for the F1 that's upcoming September 15th. And on top of it, in August, you know, announcement came out regarding CPT.
0: Oh.
1: So it created a lot of panic. But before we jump into it, let's just talk about it, you know, what it is. Mm-hmm. So this is for F1 students, international students, and this is curricular practical training. So it's while they are at school. Generally, we talk about OPT, which is a work permit after they graduate, but CPT is during their studies. So okay. You can think about it as internship, where the school can authorize it. There is no work permit required as far as getting the EAD. It's just authorized by the school. It's put in a system, and then student can proceed with that work, training, internship, whatever it is.
0: Mm-hmm.
1: So what happened? On August 12th and August 24th, there was a broadcast message, not to students, but by SEVP, which is Student and Exchange Visitor Program,
0: mm-hmm.
1: to DSOs. So these are international designated schools officials that, you know, deal with F1 students regarding CPT, that they noticed, the government noticed that there is a lot of abuse with CPT and some CPT authorizations are not following the regulations.
0: Oh.
1: So that started as a reminder. Then 2 weeks later, it followed, you know, just explaining. So there is no change. There was no new law on CPT.
0: Okay.
1: There is no change.

0: They're just reminding what CPT is and when the school or DSO can authorize this internship or work or training. So the definition, the key word here is that CPT must be integral. That's the, you know, key word.
1: Integral.
0: To the established curriculum. So they're clarifying that if the course is optional, many students will take, you know, optional course, elective course that will allow them to work. What the government is clarifying that would not be appropriate for CPT because it needs to be integral or required internship for graduation, not just for international students, for all students, for American students, in order to graduate, which in many cases is not. Second thing that they clarified is as far as the companies, they want to make sure, obviously, that the companies where the students are going to be working or placed or doing internship are bona fide. So they're mentioning that these sponsoring employers need to be established through cooperative agreements with the school. This way, you know, the school can obviously have the agreement with them and just place students. So again, you know, what happened is a lot of schools just placed on hold all CPT authorization, especially, you know, when these courses were elective or, you know, not required. So for those schools that have requirement, like perhaps nursing or whatever, you know, they may have required internship for graduation. That's no issue. But for all others, you know, that's what's currently what's happening. All these schools are re-reviewing their policies and they need to make sure that there is no issue with issuing or authorizing CPT. Otherwise, they can lose certification. Students can lose status. It's a pretty big deal. So a lot of students are left because many semesters, you know, for many schools already started. And if they have CPT, I do recommend that they go back to school and just talk to them, you know, was this required for a graduation? Because we do not want to have a problem for international students later on when they're changing status to H-1B or they're doing, you know, whatever else in the future. So, still a lot is unknown. I do recommend, again, just speak with the school and just wait maybe for more guidance.
1: Yes, and thank you for bringing that to us. It can affect or impact a lot of folks out there who are state of confusion and panic on this. So thank you, Lutka. Appreciate it. And resolving the spectrum of U.S. and Canadian business, employment and family-based immigration for you. 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More on immigration coming up in just a moment. We'll be right back on Mirchi. It's hot.

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17: It's Vijaya with Immigration Insights with the NPZ Law Group, explaining complex immigration law processes to employers, employees and families throughout the US and around the world. Joining me now is barrister, solicitor and Canadian attorney Gaganjot Mundra. Namaste Gagan, welcome.
18: Hello, namaste, sat sri akal. How are you?
17: Very well, Gagan. Good to have you on. So a question from a listener for you, and they ask, I am a US citizen and I frequently travel to Canada for work reasons. Do I need a work permit or am I exempt under Canadian immigration rules?
18: That's a good question, and I'm assuming that the listener is a professional and is traveling to Canada frequently because of the work reasons and because of the employer reasons that he or she is coming to Canada. Mm-hmm. Now, it's very important to note that any US citizen is not just automatically exempt from work permit. In the event their purpose, their objective to come to Canada is for work reasons. And that work reason could be for performing as a technician, as an engineer, as a manager, as even as a florist. Mm-hmm. So if you're coming to Canada for any work reasons, then please don't think that you're exempt from work permit. There would be certain criteria that you have to meet the eligibility to find out whether you're exempt. Now, mm-hmm. if you're traveling for meeting or conference or any consultation, etc., then you could be exempt and you would be coming under a business visitor's visa under Canada-US-Mexico Trade Agreement, CUSMA, which was earlier NAFTA on the US side. So then, yes, you could be potentially exempt from a work permit. But then again, if your travel to Canada is on performing hands-on work such as operating machines, installing equipment, providing services to Canadian clients, any technical work, then you would be applying for a work permit. At the port of entry, if you're saying that your intention is just to visit one of the client site, but you have a big toolbox in your car, it's not going to go well at the port of entry. Mm-hmm. We've seen clients coming through consultations where they had these tools in their cars, vehicles, and they had huge questions and pushback from the border officer. Mm-hmm. Now, it's also important to understand that the border officer has huge discretion under the Customs Act and also under our Immigration Refugee Protection Act. So if they find that what the visitor or the traveler is saying does not match well with what their intention looks like, then it's going to be a problem. And it's not going to be a problem of refusal or rejecting or asking them to return back to the U.S., but it could also end up into a misrepresentation under Section 40 of the ARPA Act. Now, that's a big thing in Canada. Yeah. Any misrepresentation is taken very seriously. So any visitor, any traveler from U.S. has to make sure that if their reason for travel is work, they might as well apply for a work permit under Canada-U.S.-Mexico Trade Agreement or under C-10 work permit that we have, where you are contributing and adding significant benefits to Canada economically, socially, or culturally. Mm-hmm. So it's always important that you err on the side of caution. Right. In another consultation, we had this individual who actually was stopped at the port of entry, and they had big questions and concerns regarding the intention of traveling to Canada. Yeah. And because also the frequency, as this listener mentions, that they've been traveling frequently, it was similar where this individual was traveling about 8 or 9 times in last few months. Oh. So if you are traveling very frequently, you are going to be questioned by the border officer. Mm-hmm. Yeah. Yeah. Whether you're traveling by air, by land, this is going to come up. So it's better you prepare your application, get that well in advance, show that package at the port of entry, or have sufficient reasons that these are your travel reasons and it's only to attend those business meetings and it's not your intention to get into the labor market. Mm-hmm. And make sure you have your proof of your employment in the US, which is your pay stubs or employment verification letters with you, so that you can explain to the border officer that intention is only temporary, to visit and leave and not have hands-on experience. So it's always good to err on the side of caution.
17: Yes.
18: It's, I get very surprised that US citizens think that they are exempt, but that's not really the case. It's always good you reach out to any immigration lawyers that you want to find out your real answer and intention, because it's always good to have that kind of a legal advice than getting and running into a situation of a misrep.
17: Yes, many people under the impression that as a US citizen, you can just waltz into Canada, but that's not.
18: Yeah, absolutely. Right. As a tourist, it's absolutely fine. You could be traveling and visiting your family and friends. Yeah. That's absolutely fine. Mm-hmm. But of course, we should remember that border officers do have this kind of a training where they understand that the reason is not just to walk to see Niagara Falls. It's much more than that.
17: Very well explained. Thank you, Gagan. So folks, if you are in a bind on any aspect of US or Canadian immigration or have been procrastinating getting things in order, the NPZ Law Group is at hand to help, and they're just a phone call away. So call them at 201-670-0006 or visit visaserve.com and mention Mirchi for a special discount off your consult. And of course, it's that time of the show when I extend a big thank you to all of the attorneys, David Nockman, Lutka Zimovchek, Gaganjot Mundra, Snehal Batra, and Samantha Oberstein, for your most valued insights. Much appreciated. And keeping you updated and informed on the law, I'm Vijaya. 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